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1: I've missed the train to Hogwarts. What alternatives do I have to get there?
2: Well, you could always look for a Zendy port key.

0: touch, you never know what might be enchanted.
1: AI 正以前所未有的速度、广度与深度影响着整个世界。
2: I've been able to collaborate with AI in a way that has allowed me to express myself and be heard in ways I would have had no access to.
3: I'm very much concerned about AI dependency. Limits the human being be able to utilize their own creativity.
1: 这迫使我们追问 AI 在向什么方向思考，有什么事它不能代替人类来做。
4: I cannot teach AI.
5: Okay.
1: 在 AI 时代，真实、信任与自主权将何去何从？2026年8月，关键节点临近，全球首部系统性 AI 分级监管法规——欧盟人工智能法案大规模实施落地。然而，规则无法催生善意。在技术与法规的框架之外，决定 AI 发展走向的唯有人心。我们一直都在面对谎言、宣传造势、歪曲事实、真假话术等等舆论问题，但 AI 颠覆了这一格局。它不止扭曲现实，更能大规模凭空捏造现实。一张张本不存在的人脸便是佐证，还捏造从没说过的话，从未发生过的事。刚才所有视频每段画面都是伪造。当眼见不再为实，我们还能信任什么？
6: Because of generative AI, there has been a democratization of content creation. Now you can create fake information at volume, at speed,And also, it can be customized to individuals. To me, the bigger worry is not just this, fake content or malicious content. But if the default is mistrust everyone, what kind of a society we are leading up to? So this really actually bothers me.
7: I'm here in Kolkata, the city of joy, well known for its cultural heritage and deep diversity. But I'm here to explore a different dimension. I'm visiting Alt News,an organization that does fact-checking and is on the front line of the global fight for truth.
8: Did attack us massively that night. We had already lost 3 Rafales to Pakistan too.
9: So this is during the India-Pakistan conflict, and the downing of the Rafale jets is extremely, extremely crucial, and it's very sensitive information. Yep. So the external affairs minister saying that is a big, big, big deal. Mm. So this was extremely viral, and this is a deep fake. The video has not been created using AI, but his voice has been manipulated using AI, and it's been superimposed on the video.
10: India, they spent billions on these brand new Rafale jets.
9: Now we are seeing a lot of Trump content that's coming out.
11: This AI-generated video of Donald Trump roasting Indian Air Force goes viral.
12: Right,
11: so let's watch the video.
10: Pakistan took them down like it was Call of Duty, absolutely unbelievable.
11: Donald Trump is saying that it was Indian pilots' fault and the pilots are incompetent.
1: 加尔各答出现的这类乱象并非印度独有。相同的造假手段在全球各地层出不穷，德里的 WhatsApp 社群、新加坡脸书、伦敦 X 平台信息流皆是如此。世界各地的事实核查人员都传递出同一个信号：虚假信息的洪流正愈演愈烈。
7: This is some content that was produced when there was negotiations around Ukraine ceasefire in the White House. There's an image here of European leaders sitting in line waiting to see Donald Trump. So if we start to look through some of the things in here, there's actually quite a lot of examplesWhere there are too many feet, people's legs don't connect to different limbs. It is not a high quality image, but it's quite emotive. And I think that's one of the things that's really important when we talk about this work is how does it make you feel? And I think this passes one of those plausibility things of when you're just skimming through stuff online, you look at this and think, oh, it could happen. And therefore that first kind of distraction has happened. For the first time we've seen.More AI-generated content than non-AI-generated content come across our desk. And that feels like a really seismic thing for us now.
1: 阿尔特新闻与博尔法克特事实核查机构二者分属两国，处境却极其相似。虽然他们所处的舆论环境不同，团队成员各异，但遭遇的乱象套路以及由此得出的行业结论却高度重合。
7: A lot of what we see has a kernel of truth, in essence, at the start of the manipulation. We have noticed AI plays a fairly big role when it comes to elections. The impersonation of candidates, people are led to imagine that they're saying things that they're not. And we also see it perhaps when there's information vacuums as well.

0: governments are talking about in conflict or natural disaster where there is an unclear picture of what is developing. One of the more prominent moments we saw this year is when there was the wildfires in Los Angeles. And so we saw a lot of this kind of thing appearing where you get sort of pretty realistic looking content of things like the Hollywood sign burning as we can see here.
1: 事实核查工作如今已愈发重要。 AI 的出现让这项工作空前紧迫。如今坚守真相不再只是识别一眼就能看穿的工作，而是要一帧一帧比对溯源，还原完整的事实原貌。
2: So she is a British MP, and this did not happen. There's no record of this happening, and they've created this from just this photograph. So this becomes a bit tricky because then we have to look at exactly why we think it's AI. Like an AI detector tool is not being able to tell us that this is an AI video, but we know that. I mean, there are some very obvious.
3: So how would you know? What would be the very obvious things that you?
2: Yeah. So if such a thing happened to a British MP, there would be some reports of it, and we tracked down all the protests where she spoke, including in London and Coventry, which happened in 2021. So we looked at all the videos. All the possible videos we could find, so we couldn't find any.
3: So you're cross-checking.
2: I'm cross-checking.
3: Other sources,
2: yes, yeah, other sources. So since there's no reported thing, then we go back to the video and we check it carefully. And as you can see, the way he comes and goes, like look at the way the water falls.
3: Right, it's very neat, isn't it?
2: Yeah, yeah, it's too neat. And there's almost, I mean, even her reaction, all of that, it's too unreal. Yeah, but this is a tricky story to do because we have to analyze every frame carefully and just make sure that we're getting this right.
1: 事实核查人员承担着至关重要的工作，但从业者数量却远远不足。这就意味着，在 AI 内容泛滥的时代，普通人不能只做旁观者。在这场博弈之中，人们究竟该如何应对这种局面？
4: Every piece of information is also an emotional trigger.
3: Right.
4: And how do you navigate this world where increasingly information is being weaponized to push that emotional trigger again and again?
3: Right.
4: One, to know that something is a problem, and number two, to recognize an embedded emotional trigger in that piece of information.
3: Right.
4: That is what media information literacy is all about.
3: Yep.
4: That is, you recognize how you're being emotionally manipulated by the information ecosystem.
0: That's such an important thing when you're looking at something online. What emotion are you feeling? And if it's anger, or if it's excitement that you can't wait to share something because somebody has finally validated your point, is really, really hard, but that is the moment to say, okay, just take a moment and think. That exhilaration you're feeling that everybody really agrees with you might be the moment where you need to just check what source does that come from. Do you recognize what that is? Are there any telltale things you're seeing here? Because that moment where you're having those heightened emotions may be the time to have the greatest thought. And it's very, very difficult to do, but it's something we've all got to consider.
5: So what we really need to be doing is equipping people with the tools and the thought processes, that critical thinking that will allow them to work alongside the technology and harness it to their lives. It's not being taught, it's not being distilled into lesson planning. It's seen as its own subject. It's an IT subject rather than a critical thinking for English, for mathematics, for science. These skills need to be taught at a very early age, we believe, and they need to be spread throughout the curriculum.
6: This is a conversation I often have at home with my own kids. You do a simple Google search and the top thing you get is an AI summary. How do you think about it? Is that a good source of information? Should we rely on it uncritically? Where does AI get the information? How do these summaries get created? How do we tell apart fake news and sort of real news and so on?
1: 放眼全球, AI 的影响已深远至极。 人工智能的博弈并不只是比拼谁能打造出性能最强的系统，更在于由谁来制定标准，由谁掌控数据，以及数十亿人所使用的这项技术究竟会内嵌谁的价值理念。那么普通大众又该何去何从？只能被动地充当使用者吗？借助开源人工智能强化数据权益，完善教育普及，以及推动公平政策落地。 我们依然能够掌握主动权，推动人工智能惠及所有人，而这正是 AI 改写权力格局的切入点。它从不是为了取代人，而是把关怀、知识与关注递到那些得不到资源的人身边。在中国，据估算，自闭症儿童超过了300万，而持

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4: AI 亦能向善。中国国内的 Rise AI 平台能为自闭症儿童提供专业的康复辅助，
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7: Can you show me how you've been using the Plantix app for your tomatoes?Yeah, let's see what's wrong with these leaves, right? Since they're so dry. Yeah.
8: Powdery mildew.
7: What does it say?
8: Powdery mildew.
7: Powdery mildew.
8: Okay, in Telugu, in Bodhida Tegulu.
7: I see. Okay. So this can happen in how many languages?
8: 18 languages.
9: Whatever language you speak in this country. See, right now in this area, around 20 million farmers are using this app. So it says habits, insects are there.
7: Okay.
9: So confirm and see treatment. So it's red rot fungus.
7: Right.
9: It is given the symptoms as well.
7: So it
9: gives us the detailed diagnosis and is giving us the detailed chemical composition of this to prevent from the sucking insects.
7: Okay.
8: How much chemical they are using for 1 acre?
7: Right.
8: How much of the water content mixing in the chemical spray?
7: Right.
8: These details also it will come.
7: That's great because then you have reduced wastage.
9: Yes.
7: Right? Can be more precise about what exactly the plant needs.
9: Before the farmer has to pluck the tree, take the leaf to the agriculture officer or else the shop.So the shopkeeper says, use this, use that. He used to specify multiple
8: products
9: on one crop.
7: Yeah.
9: But this app allows us only to use specific chemical composition on this crop.
7: Okay.
9: Which means this cost reduction for the farmer. Sure.
4: 病虫害只是表象，要找到问题的根源，还需把目光放长远。变幻无常的雨季，不断攀升的气温以及极端天气，都在影响农民的每一个决策。国际半干旱热带作物研究所于是开发了一款工具，帮农民未雨绸缪。
10: So ICRISAT has developed the climate information services, which we are disseminating to the smallholder farmers across Africa and India. We call it ISAT Intelligent Systems Advisory Tool. It generates 4 to 5 anticipated

0: this condition, the disease may come. So again, when to harvest is very, very important, because if he planned for the harvest in the next week, if it is going to rain, the entire productivity will be lost.
1: It sounds like it helps them to really anticipate much more.
0: That's
1: right.
0: Now for this whole entire process of information, that's where the AI agents and ML models came in.
2: Very cool.
0: So it will automate the process, it will generate the decision trees across the locations and the crops, and it will automate starting the dissemination of the information to the farmer. Yeah. No need of human intervention here.
1: What exactly is an AI agent? Just another chatbot or something more powerful? Think of an AI agent as an AI that doesn't just answer you, it acts for you. Instead of waiting passively for instructions, an agent can set goals, plan steps, and take action across different tools and systems to get things done. For example, you might say, plan a birthday party for my niece or one of my nephews. A simple chatbot might suggest a few themes, but an agent, it could book a venue, send invitations, order a cake, create a musical playlist, and even line up fun activities, all while keeping track of your budget. How does this work? Under the hood, agents combine three ingredients: reasoning, to figure out what needs to be done; memory, to keep track of context and history; and action, to actually use software or services in the real world. Action is what separates agents from other AI tools, even those with chat capabilities. So when we talk about AI agents, we're really talking about AI moving from being a tool you use to a partner you collaborate with. And that raises a deeper question. What happens when machines stop simply answering and start doing?
3: 如果有什么能让农民从被动应对转向主动出击，这绝对是一项突破。不过，这种智能决策工具目前尚在起步阶段。这项计划目前覆盖了6000名农户，后续将大幅拓展服务规模。它能系统性地帮助农民应对已迫在眉睫的气候冲击，但随着高温、极端降雨成为常态，仅靠适应已经远远不够。我们需要培育能抵御未来恶劣环境的作物。
4: So this has three kind of sensors. We are generating three kinds of data, we can say. The sensors are very powerful. We call it the plant eye, the eye which can see through the plants. So first level of data, it captures on morphology. Morphology means the traits like the plant height, your biomass, your leaf area, leaf angle, inclination, some 8 parameters it is capturing.
1: Okay. So the physical parameters of the plants.
4: First platform is all about physical. Second level is spectral, which help us to know what is happening inside the plants.
1: Okay.
4: So those two sensors help us to know if there is any kind of disease, nutrient deficiency, any physical parameter which our eyes cannot see. And we also get the anything related to color. If there is a color variation across your germplasm, which has a relation with some kind of adaptation to any kind of soils or any kind of environment, that also you can see with that.
1: So if it's a different color, different shade of green, you would capture that also?
4: Yes, yes. Second level of data we are getting from the load cells. Below this microplots are the weighing cells. So you know, when we study about semi-arid tropics, they are always short of water. Rainfall is very limited there. So we also want to know in lesser water, which are the genotypes or the plants which can survive better. So for that purpose, we measured continuously the evapotranspiration, the water loss from the whole platform, whole microplots.
1: With all of this, what is AI allowing you to do that you could not do before?
4: So always data has a lot of inaccuracy. When your data has a lot of errors, you never get to the genetics. But this is like bringing the precision in our data and handling the large volumes with less effort.
1: You know, amidst all of this, what is the role of the human? Can AI end up doing everything for us?
4: No, AI is very dynamic, and that's my message. Like, we have to use AI with human intelligence, otherwise it can mislead you. It can give you something, but you don't know whether it is the correct data or not. So always put your human intelligence first. That's why while this technology is not developed overnight, 15 years we work on the different traits and we validated

0: use this technology before doing actual testing.
1: Right.
0: So we were very rigorously validating. Once we were satisfied, confident, then we have taken it on ground, this technology.
1: Okay. So if you could go a bit, just elaborate a bit for me, what is the role of the human here? What is it that only humans can do, which AI can't do?
0: AI is always integrated with sensor-based technology. They are like kind of black boxes. Mm-hmm. It will give you output what you give the input. So if input is good, your output is good. There, human intelligence is required, not only on output end to validate, but input. You have to control your input. Okay. Otherwise, technology can mislead. That's for sure.
1: What is the importance of this work for you personally? Why do you keep doing it?
0: So, the researchers in agriculture have a constant pressure to improve the productivity.
1: Right.
0: Our lands are decreasing, our environment is going harsh, mm-hmm. rainfall is also decreasing. We work for semi-arid tropics. Most of the small to medium holder farmers are there.
1: Right.
0: We are not a commercial organization which look for profit. So we don't work for favorable environment, we work for harsh environments. For that, this technology is a motivation. We have advanced our technology to serve these crops and serve the farmers of those semi-arid tropics which are poor and marginal.
1: Right. So it's really about the human service that's involved in
0: Yes.
1: Reflecting on my time here at ICRISAT, I've been struck by three things. First is the amount of immense benefit that AI can bring to work that's being done here. It brings benefits of speed, work being done faster. It brings benefits of scale, work being done at far larger levels and with far bigger volumes of data than ever before. And it allows for system-wide connection between all of that data. These strike me as really immense benefits for the important work that ICRISAT is doing to alleviate world hunger.
2: If we talk globally, there are around 475 million smallholder farms out of our 570 million farms. This technology might be a game changer in soil science.
1: Second, I've also been struck by how much AI needs good data. And this means that we need AI to be complemented by technologies that can give us that kind of data. This means new and creative ways of getting data, like using drones to gather information.
0: Hyperspectral can see what our human eyes cannot see.
3: AI 离不开人的参与，需要有人去洞察 AI 可能产生的错误，需要有人解读 AI 输出的信息，确保得出的结论具备现实意义。同样，未来更需要具备跨学科思维的人，从 AI 工具中提炼出真正有价值的判断。

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1: We have certain types of munitions that are very powerful, that we have unlimited, virtual unlimited supply. We have others where it's a little bit tighter, and we're getting them in on a daily basis.
0: 特朗普承认美国某些类型的弹药供应相对紧张。胡塞武装加大针对沙特船只的行动，反制沙特封锁也门。
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0: We have now reached the tipping point of a new computing era.
1: We not only come to a new computing era, but also a new internet era. When everyone is chasing larger models, the whole AI industry overlooks a crucial fact. The deciding factor for the limit is not computing itself,而是连接。在 AI 训练中，超过50%的时间，芯片在空转，不是算力不够，而是数据堵车。而解开这个死结的，正是数据中心里那颗长期被忽视的芯片 ——DPU， 作为提升算力网络运载效率、降低整体算力成本的基础底座，正将我们引入新的智算时代。

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1: I missed the train to Hogwarts. What alternatives do I have to get there?
2: Well, you could always look for a Zendy Porky. Just be careful what you touch. You never know what might be enchanted.
0: AI 正以前所未有的速度、广度与深度影响着整个世界。
3: I've been able to collaborate with AI in a way that has allowed me to express myself.In ways I would have had no access to.
4: I'm very much concerned about AI dependency. It limits the human being to be able to utilize their own creativity.
0: 这迫使我们追问 ，AI 在向什么方向思考？有什么事它不能代替人类来做
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6: Uncle, is your foot in there? Ah, it's fine. Gives it balance.
0: 还捏造从没说过的话。
6: I watched that leg at least.
0: 从未发生过的事。刚才所有视频每段画面都是伪造的。当眼见不再为实，我们还能信任什么？
1: Because of generative AI, there has been a democratization of content creation. Now you can create fake information at volume, at speed, and also it can be customized to individuals. To me, the bigger worry is not just this, fake content or malicious content, but if the default is mistrust everyone, what kind of a society we are leading up to?So this really actually bothers me.
7: I'm here in Kolkata, the city of joy, well known for its cultural heritage and deep diversity. But I'm here to explore a different dimension. I'm visiting Alt News, an organization that does fact-checking and is on the front line of the global fight for truth.
8: Did attack us massively that night. We had already lost 3 Rafales to Pakistan too.
9: So this is during the India-Pakistan conflict, and the downing of the Rafale jets is extremely, extremely crucial, and it's very sensitive information.
10: Yep.
9: So the external affairs minister saying that is a big, big, big deal.
10: Mm.
9: So this was extremely viral, and this is a deep fake. The video has not been created using AI, but his voice has been manipulated using AI, and it's been superimposed on the video.
11: India, they spent billions on these brand new Rafale jets.
9: Now we are seeing a lot of Trump content that's coming out.
12: This AI-generated video of Donald Trump roasting Indian Air Force goes viral.
10: Right,
12: so let's watch the video.
11: Pakistan took them down like it was Call of Duty, absolutely unbelievable.
12: Donald Trump is saying that it was Indian pilots' fault and the pilots are incompetent.
0: 加尔各答出现的这类乱象并非印度独有。相同的造假手段在全球各地层出不穷，德里的 WhatsApp 社群、新加坡脸书、伦敦 X 平台信息流皆是如此。世界各地的事实核查人员都传递出同一个信号：虚假信息的洪流正愈演愈烈。
13: This is some content that was produced when there was negotiations around the Ukraine ceasefire in the White House. There's an image here of European leaders sitting in line waiting to see Donald Trump. So if we start to look through some of the things in here, there's actually quite a lot of examplesWhere there are too many feet, people's legs don't connect to different limbs. It is not a high quality image, but it's quite emotive. And I think that's one of the things that's really important when we talk about this work is how does it make you feel? And I think this passes one of those plausibility things of when you're just skimming through stuff online, you look at this and think, oh, it could happen. And therefore that first kind of distraction has happened. For the first time we've seen

0: AI-generated content than non-AI-generated content come across our desk. And that feels like a really seismic thing for us now.
1: 阿尔特新闻与博尔法克特事实核查机构二者分属两国，处境却极其相似。虽然他们所处的舆论环境不同，团队成员各异，但遭遇的乱象套路以及由此得出的行业结论却高度重合。
2: A lot of what we see has a kernel of truth, in essence, at the start of the manipulation. We have noticed AI plays a fairly big role when it comes to elections. The impersonation of candidates, people are led to imagine that they're saying things that they're not.
0: And we also see it perhaps when there's information vacuums as well. So talking about in conflict or natural disaster where there is an unclear picture of what is developing. One of the more prominent moments we saw this year is when there was the wildfires in Los Angeles. And so we saw a lot of this kind of thing appearing where you get sort of pretty realistic looking content of things like the Hollywood sign burning as we can see here.
1: 事实核查工作如今已愈发重要， AI 的出现让这项工作空前紧迫。如今坚守真相不再只是识别一眼就能看穿的工作，而是要一帧一帧比对溯源，还原完整的事实原貌。
3: So she is a British MP, and this did not happen. There's no record of this happening,
4: right.
3: And they've created this from just this photograph.
4: Okay.
3: So this becomes a bit tricky because then we have to look at exactly why we think it's AI. Like an AI detector tool is not being able to tell us that this is an AI video, but we know that. I mean, there are some very obvious.
4: So how would you know? What would be the very obvious things that you?
3: Yeah. So if such a thing happened to a British MP, there would be some reports of it, and we tracked down all the protests where she spoke, including in London and Coventry, which happened in 2021. So we looked at all the videos, all the possible videos we could find. So we couldn't find any.
4: So you're cross-checking.
3: I'm cross-checking.
4: Other sources,
3: yes, yeah, other sources. So since there's no reported thing, then we go back to the video and we check it carefully. And as you can see, the way he comes and goes, like look at the way the water falls.
4: Right, it's very neat, isn't it?
3: Yeah, it's too neat. And there's almost, I mean, even her reaction.
4: Yeah.
3: All of that, it's too unreal. Yeah, but this is a tricky story to do because we have to analyze every frame carefully and just make sure that we're getting this right.
1: 事实核查人员承担着至关重要的工作，但从业者数量却远远不足。这就意味着，在 AI 内容泛滥的时代，普通人不能只做旁观者。在这场博弈之中，人们究竟该如何应对这种局面？
5: Every piece of information is also an emotional trigger.
4: Right.
5: And how do you navigate this world where increasingly information is being weaponized to push that emotional trigger again and again?
4: Right.
5: One, to know that something is a problem, and number two, to recognize and embedded emotional trigger in that piece of information.
4: Right.
5: That is what media information literacy is all about.
4: Yep.
5: That is, you recognize how you're being emotionally manipulated by the information ecosystem.
0: That's such an important thing when you're looking at something online. What emotion are you feeling? And if it's anger or if it's excitement that you can't wait to share something because somebody has finally validated your point, it's really, really hard, but that is the moment to say, okay, just take a moment and think. That exhilaration you're feeling that everybody really agrees with you might be the moment where you need to just check what source does that come from. Do you recognize what that is? Are there any telltale things you're seeing here? Because that moment where you're having those heightened emotions may be the time to have the greatest thought. And it's very, very difficult to do, but it's something we've all got to consider.
2: So what we really need to be doing is equipping people with the tools and the thought processes, that critical thinking that will allow them to work alongside the technology and harness it to their lives. It's not being taught, it's not being distilled into lesson planning. It's seen as its own subject. It's an IT subject rather than a critical thinking for English, for mathematics, for science. These skills need to be taught at a very early age, we believe, and they need to be spread throughout the curriculum.
6: This is a conversation I often have at home with my own kids. You do a simple Google search and the top thing you get is an AI summary. How do you think about it? Is that a good source of information? Should we rely on it uncritically? Where does AI get the information? How do these summaries get created? How do we tell apart fake news and sort of real news and so on?
1: 放眼全球， AI 的影响已深远至极。人工智能的博弈并不只是比拼谁能打造出性能最强的系统， 更在于由谁来制定标准，由谁掌控数据，以及数十亿人所使用的这项技术究竟会内嵌谁的价值理念。那么普通大众又该何去何从？只能被动地充当使用者吗？借助开源人工智能，强化数据权益，完善教育普及，以及推动公平政策落地，我们依然能够掌握主动权，推动人工智能惠及所有人。而这正是 AI 改写权力格局的切入点，它从不是为了取代人，而是把关怀、知识与关注递到那些得不到资源的人身边。在中国，据估算，自闭症儿童超过了300万，而持证康复师仅有2万人。一个自闭症干预中心正借助自研的 RISE 智能平台改变这一现状。
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10: You as a parent, what do you like most about the AI? What does it help you to do?
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12: See, right now in this area, around 20 million farmers are using this app, so it tells habits, insects are there.
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6: Can you show me how you've been using the Plantix app for your tomatoes?Yeah, let's see what's wrong with these leaves, right? Since they're so dry. Yeah.
7: Powdery mildew.
6: What does it say?
7: Powdery mildew.
6: Powdery mildew. Okay,
7: in Telugu, in Bodhida Tegulu.
6: I see. Okay, okay. So this can happen in how many languages?
7: 18 languages.
8: Whatever language you speak in this country. See, right now in this area, around 20 million farmers are using this app. So it says habits, insects are there.
6: Okay.
8: So confirm and see treatment. So it's red rot fungus.
6: Right.
8: It is given the symptoms as well.
6: So it
8: gives us the detailed diagnosis and is giving us the detailed chemical composition of this to prevent from the sucking insects.
6: Okay.
9: How much chemical they are using for 1 acre?
6: Right.
9: How much of the water content mixing in the chemical spray?
6: Right.
9: These details also it will come.
6: That's great, because then you have reduced wastage. Yes. Right? It can be more precise about what exactly the plant needs.
8: Before the farmer has to pluck the tree, take the leaf to the agriculture officer or else the shop.Yeah. So the shopkeeper says, use this, use that. He used to specify multiple products on one crop.
6: Yeah.
8: But this app allows us only to use specific chemical composition on this crop.
6: Okay.
8: Which means this cost deduction for the farmer.
3: 病虫害只是表象，要找到问题的根源，还需把目光放长远。变幻无常的雨季，不断攀升的气温，以及极端天气，都在影响农民的每一个决策。国际半干旱热带作物研究所于是开发了一款工具，帮农民未雨绸缪。
10: So ICRISET has developed the climate information services, which we are disseminating to the smallholder farmers across Africa and India. We call it ICET Intelligent Systems Advisory Tool. It generates 4 to 5 anticipated conditions for the next week.
6: Okay.
10: Based on the historical data, based on the forecast data, so farmer can be get ready with the condition. Like I can go.For the sowing or next week, I can go for the irrigation or next week. I should stop spraying pesticide because there is a rain. We are giving information to him to optimize his planning, optimize his resources.
6: So that means they can plan in advance, but they can also respond in real time, right?
10: In real time. Because we are forecasting the weather, we are forecasting the temperature, we are forecasting this humidity. Mm. So our

0: molecule will sense the, in this condition, this pest may attack. In this condition, the disease may come. So again, when to harvest is very, very important because if he planned for the harvest in the next week, if it is going to rain, the entire productivity will be lost.
1: It sounds like it helps them to really anticipate much more.
0: That's
1: right.
0: Now for this whole entire process of information, that's where the AI agents and ML models came in.
2: Very cool.
0: So it will automate the process, it will generate the decision trees across the locations and the crops, and it will automate starting the dissemination of the information to the farmer. Yeah. No need of human intervention here.
1: What exactly is an AI agent? Just another chatbot or something more powerful? Think of an AI agent as an AI that doesn't just answer you, it acts for you. Instead of waiting passively for instructions, an agent can set goals, plan steps, and take action across different tools and systems to get things done. For example, you might say, plan a birthday party for my niece or one of my nephews. A simple chatbot might suggest a few themes. But an agent, it could book a venue, send invitations, order a cake, create a musical playlist, and even line up fun activities, all while keeping track of your budget. How does this work? Under the hood, agents combine three ingredients: reasoning, to figure out what needs to be done; memory, to keep track of context and history; and action, to actually use software or services in the real world. Action is what separates agents from other AI tools, even those with chat capabilities. So when we talk about AI agents, we're really talking about AI moving from being a tool you use to a partner you collaborate with. And that raises a deeper question. What happens when machines stop simply answering and start doing?
3: 如果有什么能让农民从被动应对转向主动出击，这绝对是一项突破。不过，这种智能决策工具目前尚在起步阶段。这项计划目前覆盖了6000名农户，后续将大幅拓展服务规模。它能系统性地帮助农民应对已迫在眉睫的气候冲击。但随着高温、极端降雨成为常态，仅靠适应已经远远不够。我们需要培育能抵御未来恶劣环境

0: happening inside the plants.
1: Okay.
0: So those two sensors help us to know if there is any kind of disease, nutrient deficiency,
1: right.
0: any physical parameter which our eyes cannot see, and we also get the anything related to color.
1: Right.
0: If there is a color variation across your germplasm,
1: okay.
0: which has a relation with some kind of adaptation to any kind of soils or any kind of environment,
1: right.
0: that also you
1: right.
0: can see with that.
1: So if it's a different color, different shade of green, you would capture that also?
0: Yes.
1: Okay.
0: Yes. Second level of data we are getting from the load cells. Below this microplots are the weighing cells.
1: Ah, okay.
0: So, you know, when we study about semi-arid tropics, they are always short of water.
1: Yeah.
0: Rainfall is yeah. very limited there. So we also want to know in lesser water, which are the genotypes or the plants which can survive better.
1: Mm.
0: So for that purpose, we measure continuously the evapotranspiration, the water loss from the whole platform,
1: okay.
0: whole microplots.
1: With all of this, what is AI allowing you to do that you could not do before?
0: So always data has a lot of inaccuracy. When your data has a lot of errors, you never get to the genetics. But this is like bringing the precision in our data
1: right.
0: and handling the large volumes with
1: right.
0: Less effort.
1: Right.
0: Yeah. Yes.
1: You know, amidst all of this, right, what is the role of the human? Can AI end up doing everything for us?
0: No. AI is very dynamic, and that's my message. Like, we have to use AI with human intelligence, otherwise
1: right.
0: it can mislead you.
1: Okay.
0: It can give you something, but you don't know whether it is a correct data or not. So always put your human intelligence first. That's why while this technology is not developed overnight,
1: yeah.
0: 15 years we work on the different traits, and we validated 2 years this technology before doing actual testing.
1: Right.
0: So we were very rigorously validating. Once we were satisfied, confident, then we have taken it on ground, this
1: okay.
0: technology.
1: Okay. So if you could go a bit, just elaborate a bit for me, what is the role of the human here? What is it that only humans can do which AI can't do?
0: AI is always integrated with sensor-based technology. They are like kind of black boxes. It will give you output what you give the input. So if input is good, your output is good. There human intelligence is required, not only on output end to validate, but input. You have to control your input.
1: Okay.
0: Otherwise, technology can mislead. That's
1: right.
0: for
1: right.
0: sure.
1: What is the importance of this work for you personally? Why do you keep doing it?
0: So the researchers in agriculture have a constant pressure to improve the productivity.
1: Right.
0: Our lands are decreasing, our environment is going harsh,
1: mm-hmm.
0: rainfall is also decreasing. We work for semi-arid tropics. Most of the small to medium holder farmers are there.
1: Right.
0: We are not a commercial organization which look for profit. So we don't work for favorable environment, we work for harsh environments. For that, this technology is a motivation. We have advanced our technology to serve these crops and serve the farmers of those semi-arid tropics which are poor and marginal.
1: Right. So it's really about the human service that's involved in
0: yes.
1: all of it.
0: Yes.
1: Reflecting on my time here at ICRISAT, I've been struck by three things. First is the amount of immense benefit that AI can bring to work that's being done here. It brings benefits of speed, work being done faster. It brings benefits of scale, work being done at far larger levels and with far bigger volumes of data than ever before. And it allows for system-wide connection between all of that data. These strike me as really immense benefits for the important work that ICRISAT is doing to alleviate world hunger.
2: If we talk globally, there are around 475 million smallholder farms out of our 570 million farms. This technology might be a game changer in soil science.
1: Second, I've also been struck by how much AI needs good data. And this means that we need AI to be complemented by technologies that can give us that kind of data. This means new and creative ways of getting data, like using drones to gather information.
0: Hyperspectral can see what our human eyes cannot see.
3: AI 离不开人的参与，需要有人去洞察 AI 可能产生的错误，需要有人解读 AI 输出的信息，确保得出的结论具备现实意义。同样，未来更需要具备跨学科思维的人，从 AI 工具中提炼出真正有价值的判断。

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1: I've missed the train to Hogwarts. What alternatives do I have to get there?
2: Well, you could always look for a Zendy Portkey. Just be careful what you touch. You never know what might be enchanted.
0: AI 正以前所未有的速度、广度和深度影响着整个世界。
3: I've been able to collaborate with AI in a way that has allowed me to express myself and be heard in ways I would have had no access to.
4: I'm very much concerned about AI dependence.
5: It limits the human being to be able to utilize their own creativity.
0: 这迫使我们追问 ，AI 在向什么方向思考？有什么事它不能代替人类来做？在 AI 时代，真实、信任与自主权将何去何从
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0: 向善而生 ，AI 时代的重塑与反思。今天，凤凰卫视中央台，潍柴动力凤凰大视野，由潍柴动力股份有限公司聚明赞助播出。科技赋能，装备美好。
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1: SpaceX wants its relationship with the Pentagon or our national security establishment more broadly to be a constructive one where it's serving national security goals.
0: 美国登月计划再改期，中美登月竞赛白热化。
2: The Artemis program has got delayed over and over again, so it may not achieve the goal that NASA has declared to land on the moon in 2028.
1: But yes, I'm sure that we'll be a little bit later than the most optimistic hopes.
0: 风云对话专访新太空经济作者、哈佛商学院教授马修·魏英奇尔。7月13日，执行嫦娥七号任务的长征五号遥十四运载火箭运抵文昌航天发射场。此前，嫦娥七号探测器已经先期到位，任务进入发射场总装和测试阶段。按照官方计划，嫦娥七号将于今年下半年择机发射。这是中国探测器首次奔赴月球南极。
3: Paying attention as America returns to the moon again.And this time to stay.
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2: Thank you, Mr. Winzier, for joining us today. So it seems the moon race between the United States and China is accelerating. So in your view, which country do you think is more likely to achieve a crewed lunar landing first?
1: Oh boy, that's a really interesting first question. And first, it's great to be with you. Thanks for inviting me on the show and great to speak with your viewers about this incredible moment we're in the space sector. Who will have the first crewed lunar lander? I cannot...launch a prediction on that this morning or today. I think actually the more important point I would make to everybody listening is or watching is that in some ways space is a place where we should really be able to transcend these differences. There's so much value to be created up in space, such a huge opportunity for all of us that I like to think of this as we're in this together in some sense rather than in a competitive race in that sense.
0: 中美探月工程采取了不同的组织模式，中国发挥了新型举国体制优势，强调国家统筹、工程权限协同推进，而美国的阿尔特弥斯计划则由 NASA 统筹，火箭、飞船和月球着陆器等关键系统则由多家商业企业参与研制。市场竞争激发创新，降低成本，但也增加了技术整合和进度协调的难度。阿尔特弥斯计划自2017年启动以来，多个关键节点就多次推迟。
2: So when we're looking at the launches of those spacecrafts, there are two clearly different kinds of approaches, where China is a centralized approach, and in the U.S. it's more relied on the private sector. So how do you see those two different kinds of approaches? What are their pros and cons?
1: Yeah, that's a great question. It's a really important question because the United States space sector started out as a very centralized sector as well. And then gradually over time, it learned that some of the goals that we have for space are better achieved through the market mechanism than through a centralized government program. And I think what that tells you is that both of those approaches have strengths, kind of as you were asking in your question. There's some things that a centralized approach can achieve more effectively than the market, and vice versa. If you're trying to create a lot of economic value, the market has an edge in creating that. And so right now, the two systems do, you can think of them as kind of operating at different ends of

0: the spectrum. But in reality, I think they're both a bit of a mix. The United States is coming from a centralized program towards a more commercial program. And you see in the Chinese program, though there is a lot of government guidance and funding and so on, there's also an appreciation that having a startup space sector, having commercial space companies involved is really key to driving growth.
1: So, do you think that the mixed approach in the United States is working, is successful now?
0: I mean, it's been an amazing last couple of decades in the space sector. For those of you who don't follow space closely, the biggest thing to know is that the cost of getting anything into space, so say a kilogram of mass into low Earth orbit, has fallen by about 90% over the past 2 decades. And the hope is that it will fall again, such that we'll be down to only 1% of the costs that it was 2 or 3 decades ago in the near future. And of course, that opens up all sorts of opportunities for various business models and value creation and public goods activities in space. And so, in that sense, because I think that those cost declines have come in part due to this more mixed model, it's been quite a big success. And I think you see that as well in the Chinese space sector, that building up this capability with this more mixed model is proving to be a good solution.
2: 不久前 ，NASA 局长贾里德·埃萨克曼公开承认，中国可能在登月竞赛中击败美国。他表示：“我们现在正处在一场太空竞赛中，中国正以令人难以置信的速度前进。”在时间线上，埃萨克曼给出了一个极其紧迫的判断：美国的目标是在2028年底实现载人登月，中国的计划在2030年前实现。但这不是以年计，而是以月计的竞赛。
1: One can argue maybe it's relied too much on the private sector, like the Artemis program has got delayed over and over again. So it may not achieve the goal that NASA has declared to land on the moon in 2028.
0: Yeah, so space has, there's a lot of, space is very challenging. So there's a lot of uncertainty, both on the technological side and on the political side. In the grand scheme of things, we're achieving amazing things in a relatively quick cadence. But yes, I'm sure that we'll be a little bit later than the most optimistic hopes.
2: 中美探月任务相继推进，月球的战略意义进一步显现。率先实现月面的长期驻留将在深空探索中获得重要先发优势。在月球南极的探测当中，沙克尔顿撞击坑是中美两国重点关注的核心区域。沙克尔顿坑又被称为沙克尔顿环形山，它位于月球南极附近，整个坑洞直径大约为21公里。 坑底区域常年没有阳光照射，温度始终维持在-230摄氏度左右，极端低温可以永久封存水资源，而这些珍贵的水冰在深空时代具备双重核心价值。
1: Both the US and China, their ultimate goal is to build a lunar basis in the South Pole. Why do you think the two sides are both racing to build lunar bases? Is it for water resources or a better advantage in space?
0: Excellent question. Both and more. So you're right that there's a concentration of water resources at the South Pole of the moon, and that's valuable for many reasons in space. Having water is useful not just to support humans, but also to provide rocket fuel because you can separate it into hydrogen and oxygen, even to provide things like radiation shielding. So there's various reasons you might want access to that water for scientific reasons, for commercial reasons, and of course for national security reasons as well. I think everything in space has a mixture of these scientific, commercial, and national security objectives and purposes. And we see that happening on the moon as well.
1: There's really a big question to be asked because in 1966, the UN passed the Outer Space Treaty, declaring that outer space should belong to all mankind. But in 2020, including the US, 61 countries have signed the Artemis Accords, which basically established the principle of a first come, first served. So in space, do you think that kind of principle is justifiable?
0: I think the tricky thing about the two efforts that you just mentioned. So the Outer Space Treaty, you're right, says you cannot claim sovereignty in space. So no country can say we now claim part of the moon or whatever. On the other hand, various laws have been passed saying that countries can go and extract resources from space. If a company or a country doesn't feel like it's going to have a right to use the resources it goes and extracts, it's not going to go invest to do that. But of course, it feels a little bit like it's running up against the idea that you can't claim sovereignty. To be honest, we're not really going to figure it out until we're actually doing it. And then we're going to have to use our various tools of international negotiation and cooperation to find a way forward.
1: But still, there is a lack of those kind of conversations. So are you concerned that eventually this will become another geopolitical rivalry on Earth? We're just exporting it into outer space.
0: That's a very prominent concern, and there are people who think that we're already in that situation, right? So that we're already having that race, that competition. There are others who emphasize that though that is a natural place for us to end up, we can try to think of space differently. And even though it's not easy, even though geopolitics are always complicated, I think it's important to keep pushing on that other side, which is that we have a lot more to gain by doing this together in a peaceful way than doing it in a rivalrous way. It's not that competition is a bad thing. Competition is a good thing. It can spur lots of innovation and activity, but there's sort of friendly competition and unfriendly competition, and I think we should lean into the friendly side.
2: 除了登月竞逐，太空也正在成为新的经济空间。正如马修·魏因齐尔在《新太空经济》一书中所强调的，太空经济不能只靠想象，最终仍要接受成本、需求和商业回报的检验。在商业航天的新兴应用中，人工智能被视为最具潜力的破局方向，而外太空算力则是其落地的核心基石。马斯克曾做出过预测，未来30到36个月，在太空部署数据中心和人工智能算力可能比在地面更具成本优势，而中国已经开始在太空部署人工智能。三体计算星座首批12颗卫星已经入轨，可在轨处理数据并运行人工智能模型。
1: So, in your view, where do you see the most potential for commercial space applications today?
0: Yeah, and today is an important adjective as well there. The way that we in the industry tend to think about space is on different horizons. So today there's already a tremendous amount of value being produced in space, whether it's GPS or weather data or financial transactions data, and increasingly more activity through satellites that either transmits data through space or even from space. And that could be Earth observation of what's happening to our planet, or it could be broadband internet through satellite constellations like Starlink. That's all here right now and generating value for people and has been for a number of years, and that's growing quite dramatically. If you look out another 5, 10 years, we're talking about different capabilities in space that we're developing now. And that could be manufacturing, various items that benefit from being in microgravity. It could be research and development for new pharmaceuticals. So it's kind of those different stages, and we're just developing the space economy along a path like that.
1: So focusing on now, what do you think would be the next killer app like GPS?
0: I would highlight two. So the first is, I think, the satellite broadband internet. The Starlink constellation that SpaceX has put up has grown faster than I think anybody would have predicted when they first decided to do it. Amazon is putting up their own constellation. As you know, China has its own as well. And I think that we see the investments in these constellations, not just because it's something that can be done, but it's because these businesses think that there's a lot of value on the other side. And that could just be because integrating broadband internet, always accessible from space into our lives, is going to open up applications that we can't even really foresee. But humans have been quite good at using the internet in creative ways over the past several decades. And so I think they anticipate a huge opportunity there. The other thing that is right now, at least in a capital markets sense, is this AI data centers in space idea, which is attracting an enormous amount of attention and capital and excitement, in part because the scale that it would require of investment is enormous, and it could therefore help the space economy get down the cost curve, making more activities in space possible, but also because it seems like the market opportunity is so large. And so it might be a real opportunity that nobody was thinking about 5 or 10 years ago to grow the space economy and have it generate real value for Earth.
1: Well, besides the apps on Earth, the longer term, as you wrote in your book, is the space itself. And now the space station is at the frontier. But we know the US-led International Space Station is going to retire very soon. After the ISS retires, the China's Tiangong station will likely be the only national-level space station. But now, under the legal restrictions of the U.S. Wolf Amendment, the U.S. institutions still cannot cooperate with China's space programs. So under these circumstances, do you think it is necessary and possible for a partnership between the U.S. and China?
0: I mean, I would certainly be very supportive of exploring the possibility of such a partnership. I think it's very regrettable that we've had such a division between the two countries in activities in space. And I understand the politics behind it. I understand the concerns behind it. So it's not that I think it's a not understandable equilibrium that we found ourselves in, but I still think it's regrettable. And the fact that the International Space Station never included China as well, it just widened the gaps between our countries in space. And again, I'd like to see space as a place where we go in the other direction. And so I would be very supportive of those efforts.
1: But as you mentioned in your book, and you touched a little before that, the one paradox about commercial space station is that without demand, there's no incentive to build one. But without an actual space station, you can't really explore how to use it. So how do you see this paradox, and must we wait until actual commercial stations are built until we can see the actual demands?
0: There's two ways out of that chicken and egg problem. So one is to have the government provide enough of the chicken, so to speak, to get that cycle moving. And that was part of the original plan of NASA and the US government, which was to be kind of the anchor customer for commercial space stations. NASA has moved a bit away from that, at least in the short term. We'll see where they end up. But I again would expect over the long term that the government will want to play a bit of that role, especially as the International Space Station ends its term of service. The other way is to find a killer app. And the space sector has been looking for that for a while. But I will say that I see increasing interest from, in particular, the pharmaceutical sector in the potential for microgravity to deliver new innovations in drug development. And if you could just sign on a few large pharma companies who are serving an absolutely enormous market, that might be enough capital to get some small stations moving. And you know, I think one thing that's really important to think about is markets are very creative. So when we think about a space station, we tend to think about astronauts living in a space station, running experiments by hand. But especially with robotics and AI developing as they are, autonomous space stations that are much smaller and without humans are much more likely to be commercially viable in the near term. And there could be a There is, I know, a lot of innovation going on in that front, which could pay off much more quickly.

0: There are always problems on Earth. There are always things that we wish to be better, that we want to solve here on Earth, and we should solve them. But there also have to be things that get you excited about the future, that make you glad to wake up in the morning, because you can't wait to see what happens next. And that's the future that SpaceX wants to bring to you.
1: 在美国商业航天版图中 ，SpaceX 无疑是最具代表性。

0: 最受资本关注的企业。6月12号 ，SpaceX 完成史上最大规模 IPO。上市初期，市场炒作热情高涨。然而好景不长，一个多月后，截至7月下旬 ，SpaceX 的股价较上市高点已经近乎腰斩，市值蒸发超过1.46万亿美元。围绕其高估值和巨额 AI 投入的质疑迅速升温。科幻叙事到底能否撑起天价估值？
1: And you described in your book that SpaceX might be the most important company in space history. So in your view, what is the key to its success?
2: Well, that's the $2 trillion question, I guess, is how I would put it. And to be totally honest, nobody really knows. There's various ingredients that we know about that make a difference for SpaceX. In particular, I'll mention just a couple. So SpaceX is a very vertically integrated space company in the sense that it produces a lot of its supply chain in-house. And that's a big shift from the space sector of decades ago, where there were many, many thousands of contractors producing each little piece of a rocket. So that saved them a lot on the cost side. They've really stressed reusability, which was an idea that's been around since the beginning of the space sector, but was hard to make really work economically, and SpaceX has found a way to do that, which, of course, again, drives down costs dramatically. There is something a little bit hard to put your finger on that happens inside SpaceX culture that is just has worked extremely well, and others have tried to replicate it with mixed success, but it's a remarkable company.
1: SpaceX go public in June for a valuation which is a record high. However, bundling it with XAI company has caused a lot of controversy. So personally, are you optimistic about this IPO?
2: I can't speak to the actual valuation. I mean, that's not my business anyways, but investors will have to decide for themselves. I'm quite optimistic about the company and its plans. And I think that the controversy around XAI is understandable because it's not had the most success as an AI company. And some people think that it's, you know, an attempt to sort of mask its difficulties to pair it with SpaceX. But if you listen to closely to how SpaceX talks about the strategy, I think it's pretty clear what they're thinking, which is that they quite strongly believe that the future of AI is determined by scale and compute and power, that the only place those are truly unlimited is in space. And that though it might be more expensive right now to do that in space than it is to do it terrestrially, the costs on Earth are just rising and the costs in space are just falling. And eventually those curves will cross, and whoever has the advantage in space will have a huge advantage in AI. Now, will that be that SpaceX is only serving XAI as its AI machine? Probably not. SpaceX will probably be building an AI infrastructure that can service all sorts of LLMs and other models, XAI being one of them. But because of its advantage in launch costs, it's going to be really hard for almost anyone to compete in terms of building that space infrastructure. Now, it's a huge bet whether any of that's going to pay off. We don't know how AI is going to evolve. The technology might change dramatically, making the use of space less important. So it's a huge bet, of course. But as part of a balanced portfolio, I can see why there's so much excitement in the investing community to try and take a shot at this.
0: 在商业航空仍在艰难摸索融资模式的同时，一个更加令人担忧的严峻场景已经连续浮现，这就是太空战争。从乌克兰战场上的星链开关权到为美军无人机和星盾网络提供通信支持， SpaceX 正在加速嵌入美国国防体系。在招股书中，美国政府被列为客户 A， 仅2025年就为公司贡献了约40亿美元的收入。今年5月，美国太空军又连续向 SpaceX 授予两项总额超过64亿美元的合同，其中一项用于建设太空数据网络，将导弹预警和追踪信息快速传递给拦截系统，被视为美国精穷导弹防御体系的重要通信骨干。另一项则用于从太空追踪和瞄准空中威胁，与精穷所需的感知和追踪能力相衔接。近期，美国国防部还宣布与 SpaceX、OpenAI、谷歌、微软、英伟达等八家头部企业达成合作协议，将相关企业的 AI 技术、算力模型等全面部署至美军高等级涉密网络。硅谷科技企业深度融入国防体系，被称作硅谷参军。
1: I want to talk to you about is the most concerning scenario when we talk about space. And you described the Iraq war, the first space

0: its war. But now in Ukraine, the drones operations rely almost entirely on Musk's Starlink. So what is your comment on this? Do you think one person or one company should have the right to decide war or peace?
1: Well, I think those are decisions by governments to be made for sure, not by individuals, not by companies. So yes, I think the sovereignty, so to speak, of the state over companies is very important. And I think that despite a lot of concerns about that, I don't think there's any real doubt, certainly within the United States, that SpaceX wants its relationship with the Pentagon or our national security establishment more broadly to be a constructive one where it's serving national security goals. I don't think there's any real question about that. I do think, though, where you started the question is a really important place to spend a minute on, which is this risk of a space war. As we get more and more dependent on space in our economies, that dependency also becomes a source of vulnerability. There is a big risk that we could all lose a tremendous amount of value both today and in the future if we don't try to keep space peaceful. And I'm hopeful that all that value will make sure that we do keep it peaceful. But the effort that's happening in most countries now around the world that are spacefaring countries is also to make our space assets more resilient and more redundant in case there is an accident up in space or an intentional problem in space. Space debris is a related challenge that also threatens the sustainability of the sector.
0: But back to the war, do you think the military use of commercial space technology should be restricted? Should there be red lines or bottom lines for those tech companies or space companies?
1: I mean, each company will have to decide at some level what it's willing to do in terms of building capabilities that could be used in a national security sense. As your question implies, most space technologies can be used for non-military and military purposes, or the dual use terminology that we often use. And I think that is at some level unavoidable. It also has a real benefit for the commercial sector in that it's great funding for developing your technology and new technology, cutting edge technology that can move the economy forward in space. So there's a real benefit to having all of that energy. There's also the flip side, which is what you were getting at, which is if we focus our activities in the commercial sector just on national security applications, we can distract ourselves from the value creation that I think will end up making space much more beneficial to humanity and a force for peace rather than for war. So I do worry about that. I think, one way that we can try to combat that is that we can again emphasize this idea that the government is just one customer among many. And so these technologies should have broader applicability. But it is a tension for sure.
0: Well, as far as you're concerned, do you think that in the space industry, those companies, they're comfortable with giving their technology to the government to use it in the war? Because we know that in Silicon Valley, there is also similar discussions about whether to use AI in the battlefield.
1: I think obviously there are some space companies that are built precisely to do that, right? That is their mission and that is their objective. And there are others where it's a more commercial objective first and then these other activities get added on. I guess I would say that when I do talk to space startups here in the United States, a lot of them understand that national security objectives are a big source of funding and a big source of potential growth, and they embrace that role. I think they view it as a way to keep the peace, but there are some companies that I'm sure will see it differently. There are some companies that resist those sorts of national security applications, but we'll just have to let each one decide.

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1: I've missed the train to Hogwarts. What alternatives do I have to get there?
2: Well, you could always look for a Zendy Porky. Just be careful what you touch. You never know what might be enchanted.
0: AI 正以前所未有的速度、广度和深度影响着整个世界。
3: I've been able to collaborate with AI in a way that has allowed me to express myself and be heard in ways I would have had no access to.
4: I'm very much concerned about AI dependence.
5: Why?
4: It limits the human being to be able to utilize their own creativity.
0: 这迫使我们追问 ，AI 在向什么方向思考？有什么事它不能代替人类来做？在 AI 时代，真实、信任与自主权将何去何从
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0: 向善而生 ，AI 时代的重塑与反思。今天，凤凰卫视中文台，潍柴动力凤凰大视野，由潍柴动力股份有限公司具名赞助播出。科技赋能，装备美好。
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0: AI 正以近似人类的声音与我们对话，成为我们观察与体验世界的一部分。
1: I've missed the train to Hogwarts. What alternatives do I have to get there?
2: Well, you could always look for a Zendy Porky. Just be careful what you touch. You never know what might be enchanted.
0: AI 正以前所未有的速度、广度与深度影响着整个世界。
3: I've been able to collaborate with AI in a way that has allowed me to express myself and be heard.In ways I would have had no access to.
4: I'm very much concerned about AI dependency. It limits the human being to be able to utilize their own creativity.
0: 这迫使我们追问 ，AI 在向什么方向思考？有什么事它不能代替人类来做
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7: Whether you're in Shanghai or Singapore, Helsinki or Hyderabad, waste is a problem. Some places

0: burn it, some bury it, and sometimes it ends up in towering landfills. But what if we manage to change how we perceive our rubbish?
1: 罗尚已深耕垃圾处理业多年，但在过去十八个月里 ，AI 为他们开辟了全新的赛道，把曾经不可见的信息转化为可供分析、流转与落地应用的结构化数据。这个动作重塑了行业格局，远远不止发生在某一座城市里。
2: India does a good job of managing its waste. I know you do see a lot of waste on the streets of India and so on. But anything that is rigid plastic, like the plastic that you see here, right, which has a bottle, which got baled and then converted, right? This is a rigid plastic, right? So this kind of bottle plastics, they get managed really well. Your shampoo bottles, water bottles. So this earns money for people who sell this type of material. So therefore, waste pickers across India pick up that material.
3: Okay.
2: And earn money by selling it to recyclers.
3: Right.
2: What is lying on the streets of India are these flexible plastics because they have no value whatsoever. This is all
0: unclassifiable.
2: Unclassifiable and flexible plastic.
3: Okay.
2: If Bintix did not collect this from Hyderabad, all of this would have landed in environment. Either would have gotten burnt, or gotten into rivers, that would have gone into oceans.
3: Right.
2: So this is our impact, right? And this is possible only because we have value coming from data.
0: What do you mean by that? You mean that you get value coming in from data, therefore you can do this?
2: If we did not get any value from data, we would have spent 14 rupees per kilogram managing this waste. No businessman wants to spend 14 rupees and manage something.
3: Got it.
2: That's only an NGO's job.
3: Okay.
2: If you want to make money,
3: then
2: you have to get money from somewhere.
3: Okay.
2: So because we get money from data, we can actually manage this waste.
0: So the data has allowed you to now perform a public good function, basically.
2: Absolutely.
1: 为理解罗尚所说的把垃圾转化为数据，再让数据产生价值，我们实地走访了整套流程。起点十分简单，为每一袋垃圾称重并记录每一件物品，这些看似无用的废弃物由此变成了一份份记录，记下了我们购买了什么，使用了什么，又丢弃了什么。
2: So this is a data center where we have data being collected from the bags. As you can see, there are so many products that have come up so far. They can be private label products, they can be branded products.
0: You scan every single product?
2: Every single product.
0: Okay.
2: What it tells us is the consumer consumption behavior coming from waste.
0: Yeah.
3: Okay.
2: Now that gives a different meaning to waste.
0: Yeah. I mean, people say data is the new oil in the digital world. So is that the case for you?
2: Absolutely agree. That's what is making the whole waste management, at least what we do, sustainable. If we did not have an income from the data, I don't think we would have been able to collect those flexible plastics.
3: Yeah.
2: I want to show you something.
3: Okay.
2: Ye bottle le sakte hain, iska picture le lo. See, she is now taking an image of this bottle.
3: You
2: know, it's actually fabric softener. AI actually captures everything that is printed on the bottle and makes that information that is useful to us. For example, if you look at this bottle, right, it says everyday clothes, uniform office, office clothes or curtains and linens, special clothes. And then it says it's anti-fading, so it keeps your clothes shining.
0: Yep.
2: It's also anti-roughness, so that it keeps the softness. So these are all the claims that they make about this fabric softener.
0: Mm-hmm.
2: The AI, when it captures it, it actually captures each of these elements, what it stands for. A lot of semantics around it, right?
0: Right.
2: That's what the AI is about, right?
0: Okay.
2: Understanding those semantics.
0: Yeah.
2: Now you understand if there is anti-roughness written on multiple products, and if you understand consumption of it, whether anti-roughness is actually trending in the market or not. And if there is a fabric softener out there, should they be adding anti-roughness there in their packaging?
0: Yeah,
2: or if they're making one, right?
0: Right.
2: So that's the power of AI.
0: Yeah.
2: It takes you from just understanding consumption to understanding trends, bringing in new products, and understanding the semantics of all the products at a different level.
0: Amazing.
2: That's what it is.
0: Very cool.
2: So I'll take you inside and I'll show you something.
0: Roshan, this is our bottle from outside, right?
2: It's the same bottle,
3: Same model.
2: Just to show you how the AI magic works.
0: Right.
2: Right. You remember I was talking to you about all-day freshness, anti-fading, anti-roughness, anti-shape loss.
0: Yeah.
2: These are all the claims that we saw here in the back.
0: Right.
2: They're all being captured.
0: All captured.
2: And those semantics are being added to the product. We're trying to understand the trends coming from the bins and what is trending in the market in terms of ingredients, claims, attributes, benefits, maybe calorie tables, anything that is printed on the pack.
0: Yeah.
2: That is beyond the brand price and the grammage, right? And you can actually see what is actually trending. If you were to take an example of all beverages, nationally, we know that rose petals is trending now. That means any beverage containing rose petals as an ingredient.
0: Right.
2: Okay. To beta carotene, to yeast is trending. And now we know that they've grown 25%, 5% and so on. And we can actually use that whole data to actually see, has it gone to more people or is it actually going in the market by value? Yep. Now, before AI, we couldn't have captured these ingredients and these claims at all.
0: Well,
2: this whole product is possible today because of AI. As I told you, it opens entirely new dimensions of products and innovations. This is a great example of that.
4: We were doing this for one of our beverage clients, mm-hmm. Who wanted to understand the sugar-free space.
0: Right.
4: And what we learned from that exercise was that there are 100 different types of saying sugar-free, no sugar added, 0% sugar,
0: yeah.
4: Right? So what is trending? What are consumers liking? What is the way they like it to be written, and what is it that they're picking up?
0: Yeah.
4: Is something only our data can show.
0: Yeah.
4: Because this is from the true collection of what they consume. Typically, such data you can collect from social media listening, right? But that's just hearsay.
0: Yes, this is actual
4: this
0: behavior.
4: This is actual behavior. So you know that consumers are actually translating their love for Korean noodles into the packs that we are seeing here. So we get to see the actual impact of what's happening or what's trending, and that's what this translates into.
0: Right.
4: And I think that's a step ahead from what the current use cases of data are for our clients, and that it becomes more meaningful.
0: What's one thing or your favorite thing in the last year that you didn't know before, which AI made possible?
2: For me, it's all innovation. We have been building products which we never thought we would be able to in the time that we would be able to.
0: Right.
2: It was always like, let's do this in 5 years later, but then no. 5 months later, we had a product. So innovation is possibly the biggest, I think, education I've had from AI in the last 1 year, 1.5 years.
0: What is your greatest hope when you're using AI in your work?
2: I hope all the AI talk democratizes the technology. Yeah. Everybody gets what they're supposed to get in terms of the technological enablement, and therefore, people who actually pick up the trash will become the heroes, because AI cannot replace them. So I hope the recognition now comes down to people who were not recognized before. A lot of the recognition went into people who built cool tech. You know, a lot of things about how we enable the scale, how we enable the passion. But I hope this indirectly actually makes the person who goes and picks up the waste, makes the person who actually does the sorting of the waste, a hero again. Because that is physical, can't be replaced by AI. So that's the hope I have from AI.
0: There are two lessons that any company, and in fact any organization, can learn from a company like Bintix. First, everything is data. Everything can provide us with value, everything can provide us with insight if we know how to look for that insight, even what looks like wasted material. Second, the best organizations will always look for the surprises in their data, to be open to the new possibilities and the new innovations that come out when we look at data that has never been connected before.
5: 有时数据间新的连接展示的不只是某城市或某系统运行的方式, 它可能是整个区域、生态系统乃至整个地球的脉动。 数据规模拓展时, 它自身的力量也在增强。
6: What we've got here is a representation of all of the boats moving over the ocean. And so we're receiving tracking data from many different satellites. We're processing that data and then drawing it on the screen. We have yellow, which represents a certain type of fishing vessel. We have orange, which is where we know a great deal more about that vessel. There's red, which is fishing support. And then we have a lot of other vessels that are involved in global trade.
5: OceanMind 是一家非盈利机构, 它的使命十分纯粹, 就是用技术保护海洋。 它融合卫星观测与AI, 实时监测海上的各类活动, 协助政府以及海产品行业, 依据这些信息采取行动, 目标是建设更安全, 更具可持续性的海洋生态。
6: When you're analyzing vessel activities, you can move to the location in the world that you want to look at. You can look at the different vessels that are there, you can look at the fleet dynamics. It brings up a line for each different vessel and shows you their movement, and you can see that they move in very similar patterns in very similar locations. This tells us that they're likely working together and that we can start to understand how all of this fishing relates to things like the rules and regulations, quotas, and things like that.
0: Does every vessel get tracked? Can a vessel opt out of being tracked?
6: They can. Sometimes the vessels don't have tracking devices because the law doesn't require them to. And sometimes vessels are undertaking illegal activities and they try to hide. So we have to find them by other means. Most of the times it will be using different types of satellites. And so where we think vessels are, we will look down from above, we'll take pictures, and we'll be able to look and see who's there, whether they transmit or not.
0: So maybe walk me through it. How does AI and machine learning help you to keep track of all of this stuff?
6: Well, because there's so much data, we have to use computation to understand it. And so if we look here in the mid-Atlantic, we can see a number of fishing vessels fishing offshore. And any of those might be perfectly legal. So we have to use algorithms to work out where exactly phishing is taking place. And then we have to use AI to work out whether that phishing is legal. And where illegal phishing happens, then the system will flag up an alert to one of our analysts who will then go and investigate.
0: You know, Nick, it strikes me that information and data are clearly power here, right? What new powers can this bring to small countries, small islands, for example, in terms of how they govern their oceans?
6: I think this can bring a great deal of power and capacity to small islands with limited capacity. For example, we've worked extensively with Palau over the years, helping them understand how they can enforce the National Marine Sanctuary that they put in place.
0: Just to be clear, this is Palau.
6: That is Palau.
0: Okay. So, and this is their economic zone.
6: Exactly. So it gives them the ability to understand what's happening in their waters, to put down the laws like the National Marine Sanctuary, and actually follow through on that and make sure it is properly protected, properly enforced, which then has the effect of providing benefits to the fishing industry, because with the marine protected areas, they allow fish stocks to recover and regrow, and that effect then brings more potential to the open areas for fishing.
0: Very interesting. So this is a small island with a very large exclusive economic zone. Could we go to the small island I come from, which has a much more constrained exclusive economic zone? What's this kind of data doing to help a place like Singapore?
6: Singapore is an excellent example of an extremely busy sea space, a huge amount of complexity that then needs to be managed. And so this is a central hub where the use of technology can really help understand what's happening, what vessels are undertaking what activities, where they've come from, the sorts of goods that they're carrying.
0: Nick, we've seen lots of examples now of AI and machine learning data. What other kinds of data does an analyst need to combine that with in order to get a really good picture of reality?
6: Well, often, once we've started with understanding from the machine what's going on and seeing the behaviours, we'll then switch to satellite imagery. And that allows us to see in quite good detail what's actually happening on the water. The analyst then is able to cross-check what they saw through the computation with what they can then see visually with their eyes. And so we could see fishing vessels, for example. You can use satellite imagery to see their nets in the water. And you can then therefore cross-reference that with, did we think they were fishing or not? And that really helps ground truth where you thought something was happening.
5: 幼儿园配备了 AI 工具，可以辅助老师进行备课，高效解答各类科普问题。
7: Children at this age, they need more attention. They need more support from the teachers, and that is something that AI cannot replace.
5: AI 只能解析文字内容，却难以捕捉孩子们细腻的情绪起伏。
0: Can I tell you something, Katie? It's not your fault. Sometimes the AI just doesn't understand what we're saying.
5: 技术本身不分善恶，但人类如何使用，便会赋予 AI 截然不同的影响与力量。

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4: If Bintix did not collect this from Hyderabad, all of this would have landed in environment. Either would have gotten burnt, or gotten into rivers that would have gone into oceans.
0: 遥感卫星与 AI 搭配，共同追踪船舶作业，依靠影像核验海上非法捕捞疑点。
5: You can use satellite imagery to see the nets in the water, and you can then therefore cross-reference that with did we think they were fishing or not.
0: 大数据为环境治理提供了全新的解法，而 AI 的价值也同样体现在幼教场景。
4: We often hear that information is power, but where does information's power come from?Across the series, I think I've learned that information's power comes from three things. First of all, from scale. From being able to amass large amounts of data and process it in ways that were simply not possible before. Secondly, from speed. When we are able to analyze at great speed, we're able to develop faster response times to some of the most pressing policy challenges of the day.Ultimately, though, we also need synthesis, not just from the data itself, but with human beings. Human beings who are controlling overall processes and making sure that their insight and meaning-making is something that brings value to the data that they've analyzed.
6: The whole point about us using AI is to make our teachers more productive. And I don't want this ever to come to a point where teachers are so reliant on AI.That they lose the human-to-human relationship with their students. So we need AI to be tools to make us more efficient, but at the same time, we are still accountable for things that we sign off on.
4: Thank you.
7: We will try to ask Edno AI if he knows about life. Do you have any questions for Edno AI?
8: Yes.
7: Okay, let's try.
8: Who was the first person who made torchlight?
9: Yes, this one.
10: Google! I can't check Google, but I can tell you that the first torchlight, or flashlight, was made a long time ago. Oh. It was invented in the late 1800s by a man named David Missel.
0: 这里是新加坡的一桥幼儿园。今天这堂课的主题是光。应我们的提议，老师给孩子们先做了一个小实验，让孩子们借助 AI 聊天机器人学习光的知识。
8: Where light come from?
10: I can't check where you come from, but I'd love to hear about it.
7: Katie, it answered your question.
8: No!
7: No, why do you think?
8: He never said clearly and loud.
7: Yeah, so we need to speak loud and clear.
8: Where do light come from?
7: Light.
8: Light. Light.
7: Can you try it again, Katie?
8: Where do light come from?
7: Light.
11: Try it slowly. Try
7: it's okay,
11: slowly, Katie.
7: Katie.
11: Yeah.
7: It's fine.
11: Okay. One at a time. Slowly.
7: It's all right.
11: Don't worry.
7: It's okay, Katie.
11: Yeah. That interaction was fascinating. It got me thinking so much about what AI can do that humans cannot, but also what humans can do that AI cannot. AI can help us search for facts. It can help us find information and data.
7: Who likes AI? What do you like about AI?
11: Kian?
8: Can answer questions.
11: But it can't detect feelings.It doesn't know when we're frustrated as we repeat ourselves over and over again and aren't understood.
12: Can I tell you something, Katie? It's not your fault. Sometimes the AI just doesn't understand what we are saying.
11: And it can't replace the human interactions that we have. It can't be our friends, even though it can approximate friendship.
8: He cannot answer some questions about ourselves.
7: About yourself, yeah. So AI doesn't know everything about you.
8: I cannot kiss AI.
7: Okay. Ellery.
8: It cannot play with you.
7: It cannot play with you.
0: 我们要和 AI 建立什么关系？这不只是个人的选择，也是底层命题。我们在课堂、家庭与职场中做出的每一次选择，都在塑造着 AI 未来的行事准则。
7: This is our AI. It's called Lumina Planner. So now this is the challenge for you, Kate.

0: How would you work together to create
1: a story
0: using shadows? Lumina makes my lesson planning more convenient and less stressful. And it also helped me to plan with purpose. It gives structure and clarity to my idea. And it makes me think about why I'm planning these learning experiences. How will I provoke children's curiosity?
2: Here's a rabbit.
0: What did you realize? What? But children at this age, they need more attention. They need more support from the teachers. And that is something that AI cannot replace.
3: Let's go super fast, ready, go! January, February, March, April, May, June, July, and August, September, October, November, December, December, December, very good. Ready? Reduce, reuse, recycle. For my K-1 class, I don't focus on academics at all. I believe that in early childhood, we should nurture the whole child. As we throw less things away, use things again and again. I focus on their values like creativity, independence, confidence, things like that. Mm. So for me, when I use technology in my classroom, it's usually just for music. I'll use the iPad to connect to the speaker and have them dance along to a song, sing along to a song. Reduce, reuse, recycle. Very good, K1A. Before we go outdoors, we need to sit against the against the wall to wear our shoes, okay?
2: We're going outside now to pick up rubbish.
3: Oh, what is that? What did you find, Caleb?
1: I found a straw.
3: Oh, you found a straw. A hanger? Why is there a hanger on the floor? Where did it come from? The outdoor walk was about observing the outdoor space, seeing what rubbish they could find, and help to pick it up and throw it away to keep the spaces clean.
2: Yeah, okay, let's throw that away. Let's throw the piece of paper away. Here, here. Wow. Is that a Nerf bullet? It's like a bullet. Yeah, let's throw it away. Throw it away. And another straw. Wow.
3: It was for them to make real-world connections and help to take care of the environment. Okay, then can you help Mr. Aaron hold the rubbish bag?
2: Very good.
3: Okay, K1.
2: Hold it from the side.
3: You found that? What is that?
2: Very good.
3: Another battery. Okay.
2: Good job.
3: Let's throw it into the dustbin.
2: We all know that one of AI's superpowers is time. It can compress, compact, and condense time. It analyzes, it predicts, and it optimizes hours into seconds. But here in this teacher's classroom, time expands.
3: I see trees of green, red roses too.
2: People take time to learn to spell, to write, to count, to know the days of the week and the months of the year.
3: Wednesday starts with the letter W, W, W.
2: To understand why it's important that we keep the world clean, that we reduce, reuse, and recycle. In this world, time cannot overly compress, because some things just need to take as much time as they do.
3: Yes, I think to myself, what a wonderful world.
4: 从新加坡到中国，从印度到英国，我们一直在探索未知的疆域。但有些事实毋庸置疑：人工智能固然强大，却并无自主意识。它只会放大我们的价值取向、个人抉择以及人与人之间的连接。
5: I think you could observe a certain bias of agreement with your worldview, and I feel that that could be very dangerous in a way.
4: AI 是拉大了隔阂，还是弥合了差距？
6: I would imagine if we were not doing this screening or we were not using AI-based tools, then all of these cases would get missed.
4: 是构筑，还是消解了信任？
7: If their research is being deepfaked, then how can we believe anything that we read and see on the internet?
4: 这取决于我们制定的准则。It's
8: deeply grounded in my own thinking.
4: 和我们的主导权。Always
9: put your human intelligence first.
4: 时代瞬息万变。Solving
10: a Rubik's Cube involves a series of steps and algorithms.
4: 但罗盘要由人类掌控。Each
11: artifact is consisting of metadata left by individual curators.
4: 保持好奇心、同理心、理性思辨以及顺势求变的勇气。
12: How can we really help them to embrace this use of technology to help themselves?
4: 核心问题不是 AI 能对我们做什么，而是我们应如何去使用它。
13: When you are fully informed,
1: you can start to formulate new actions.
4: 以及哪些事情要亲力亲为。
13: It gives me comfort. Like I am also participating.
14: Yes, very good.
4: 归根结底，我们对未来的真正期许，不仅在于对 AI 寄予厚望，更在于对自身提出更深的期待。

0: AI 正以近似人类的声音与我们对话，成为我们观察与体验世界的一部分。
1: I've missed the train to Hogwarts. What alternatives do I have to get there?
2: Well, you could always look for a Zendy Porky. Just be careful what you touch. You never know what might be enchanted.
0: AI 正以前所未有的速度、广度与深度影响着整个世界。
3: I've been able to collaborate with AI in a way that has allowed me to express myself.And be heard in ways I would have had no access to.
4: I'm very much concerned about AI dependency. It limits the human being to be able to utilize their own creativity.
0: 这迫使我们追问 ，AI 在向什么方向思考？有什么事它不能代替人类来做
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1: Whether you're in Shanghai or Singapore, Helsinki or Hyderabad, waste is a problem. Some places burn it, some bury it, and sometimes it ends up in towering landfills. But what if we manage to change how we perceive our rubbish?
0: 罗尚已深耕垃圾处理业多年，但在过去18个月里 ，AI 为他们开辟了全新的赛道，把曾经不可见的信息转化为可供分析、流转与落地应用的结构化数据。这个动作重塑了行业格局，远远不止发生在某一座城市里。
1: India does a good job of managing its waste. I know you do see a lot of waste on the streets of India and so on. But anything that is rigid plastic, like the plastic that you see here, right, which has a bottle, which got baled and then converted, right? This is a rigid plastic, right?
7: Yeah.
1: So this kind of bottle plastics, they get managed really well. Your shampoo bottles, water bottles.
7: Right.
1: So this earns money for people who sell this type of material. So therefore, waste pickers across India pick up that material.
7: Okay.
1: And earn money by selling it to recyclers.
7: Right.
1: What is lying on the streets of India are these flexible plastics because they have no value whatsoever. This is all
7: unclassifiable.
1: Unclassifiable and flexible plastic.
7: Okay.
1: If Bintix did not collect this from Hyderabad, all of this would have landed in environment. Either would have gotten burnt or gotten into rivers that would have gone into oceans.
7: Right.
1: So this is our impact, right? And this is possible only because we have value coming from data.
7: What do you mean by that? You mean that you get value coming in from data, therefore you can do this?
1: If we did not get any value from data, we would have spent 14 rupees per kilogram managing this waste. No businessman wants to spend 14 rupees and manage something.
7: Got it.
1: That's only an NGO's job.
7: Okay.
1: If you want to make money,
7: then
1: you have to get money from somewhere.
7: Okay.
1: So because we get money from data, we can actually manage this waste.
7: So the data has allowed you to now perform a public good function, basically.
1: Absolutely.
0: 为理解罗尚所说的把垃圾转化为数据，再让数据产生价值，我们实地走访了整套流程。起点十分简单，为每一袋垃圾称重并记录每一件物品，这些看似无用的废弃物由此变成了一份份记录，记下了我们购买了什么，使用了什么，又丢弃了什么。
1: So this is a data center where we have data being collected from the bags. As you can see, there are so many products that have come up so far. They can be private label products, they can be branded products.
7: You scan every single product?
1: Every single product.
7: Okay.
1: What it tells us is the consumer consumption behavior coming from waste.
7: Yeah.
1: Okay. Now that gives a different meaning to waste.
7: Yeah. I mean, people say data is the new oil in the digital world. So is that the case for you?
1: Absolutely agree. That's what is making the whole waste management, at least what we do, sustainable. If we did not have an income from the data, I don't think we would have been able to collect those flexible plastics.
7: Yeah.
1: I want to show you something.
7: Okay.
1: Ye bottle le sakte hain, iska picture le lo. See, she is now taking an image of this bottle.
7: You
1: know, it's actually fabric softener. AI actually captures everything that is printed on the bottle and makes that information that is useful to us. For example, if you look at this bottle, right, it says everyday clothes, uniform office, office clothes, or curtains and linens, special clothes. And then it says it's anti-fading, so it keeps your clothes shining.
7: Yep.
1: It's also anti-roughness, so that it keeps the softness. So these are all the claims that they make about this fabric softener.
7: Mm-hmm.
1: The AI, when it captures it,It actually captures each of these elements, what it stands for. A lot of semantics around it, right?
7: Right.
1: That's what the AI is about, right?
7: Okay.
1: Understanding those semantics.
7: Yeah.
1: Now you understand if there is anti-roughness, written on multiple products, and if you understand consumption of it, whether anti-roughness is actually trending in the market or not. And if there is a fabric softener out there, should they be adding anti-roughness there in their packaging?
6: Yeah, or if they're
1: making one, right?
6: Right.
1: So that's the power of AI.
6: Yeah.
1: It takes you from just understanding consumption to understanding trends, bringing in new products,
6: right,
1: and understanding the semantics of all the products at a different level.
6: Amazing.
1: That's what it is.
6: Very cool.
1: So I'll take you inside and I'll show you something.
7: Roshan, this is our bottle from outside, right?
1: It's the same model, yeah.
8: Okay. Same model.
1: Just to show you how the AI magic works.
7: Right.
1: Right. You remember I was talking to you about all-day freshness, anti-fading, anti-roughness, anti-shape loss.
7: Yeah.
1: These are all the claims that we saw here in the back.
7: Right.
1: They're all being captured.
7: All captured.
1: And those semantics are being added to the product. We're trying to understand the trends coming from the bins and what is trending in the market in terms of ingredients, claims, attributes, benefits, maybe calorie tables, anything that is printed on the pack.
7: Yeah.
1: That is beyond the brand price and the grammage, right? And you can actually see what is actually trending. If you were to take an example of all beverages, nationally, we know that rose petals is trending now. That means any beverage containing rose petals as an ingredient.
7: Right. Okay.
1: To beta carotene, to yeast is trending. And now we know that they've grown 25%, 5% and so on. And we can actually use that whole data to actually see, has it gone to more people or is it actually going in the market by value? Yep. Now, before AI, we couldn't have captured these ingredients and these claims at all.
7: Well,
1: this whole product is possible today because of AI. As I told you, it opens entirely new dimensions of products and innovations. This is a great example of that.
9: We were doing this for one of our beverage clients who wanted to understand the sugar-free space.
7: Right.
9: And what we learned from that exercise was that there are 100 different types of saying sugar-free, no sugar added, 0% sugar, right? So what is trending? What are consumers liking? What is the way they like it to be written and what is it that they're picking up?
7: Yep.
9: Is something only our data can show.
7: Yep.
9: Because this is from the true collection of what they consume. Typically, such data you can collect from social media listening, right? But that's just hearsay.
7: Yes, this is actual
9: behavior. This is actual behavior. So you know that consumers are actually translating their love for Korean noodles into the packs that we are seeing here. So we get to see the actual impact of what's happening or what's trending, and that's what this translates into.
7: Right.
9: And I think that's a step ahead from what the current use cases of data are for our clients, and that it becomes more meaningful.
7: What's one thing or your favorite thing in the last year that you didn't know before, which AI made possible?
1: For me, it's all innovation. We have been building products which we never thought we would be able to in the time that we would be able to.
7: Right.
1: It was always like, let's do this in 5 years later, but then no. 5 months later, we had a product. So innovation is possibly the biggest, I think, education I've had from AI in the last 1 year, 1.5 years.
7: What is your greatest hope when you're using AI in your work?
1: I hope all the AI talk democratizes the technology. Yeah. Everybody gets what they're supposed to get in terms of the technological enablement. And therefore, people who actually pick up the trash will become the heroes. Because AI cannot replace them. So I hope the recognition now comes down to people who were not recognized before. A lot of the recognition went into people who built cool tech. You know, a lot of things about how we enable the scale, how we enable the passion. But I hope this indirectly actually makes the person who goes and picks up the waste, makes the person who actually does the sorting of the waste a hero again. Because that is physical, can't be replaced by AI. So that's the hope I have from AI.
7: There are two lessons that any company, and in fact any organization, can learn from a company like Bintix. First, everything is data. Everything can provide us with value, everything can provide us with insight if we know how to look for that insight, even what looks like wasted material. Second, the best organizations will always look for the surprises in their data, to be open to the new possibilities and the new innovations that come out when we look at data that has never been connected before.
10: 有时数据间新的连接展示的不只是某城市或某系统运行的方式, 它可能是整个区域生态系统乃至整个地球的脉动。数据规模拓展时，它自身的力量也在增强。What
11: we've got here is a representation
6: of all of the boats moving over the ocean. And so we're receiving tracking data from many different satellites. We're processing that data and then drawing it on the screen. We have yellow, which represents a certain type of fishing vessel. We have orange, which is where we know a great deal more about that vessel. There's red, which is fishing support. And then we have a lot of other vessels that are involved in global trade.
10: OceanMind 是一家非盈利机构，它的使命十分纯粹，就是用技术保护海洋。它融合卫星观测与 AI， 实时监测海上的各类活动，协助政府以及海产品行业依据这些信息采取行动。目标是建设更安全、更具可持续性的海洋生态。
6: When you're analyzing vessel activities, you can move to the location in the world that you want to look at. You can look at the different vessels that are there. You can look at the fleet dynamics. It brings up a line for each different vessel and shows you their movement. And you can see that they move in very similar patterns in very similar locations. This tells us that they're likely working together and that we can start to understand how all of this fishing relates to things like the rules and regulations, quotas, and things like that.
7: Does every vessel get tracked? Can a vessel opt out of being tracked?
6: They can. Sometimes the vessels don't have tracking devices because the law doesn't require them to. And sometimes vessels are undertaking illegal activities and they try to hide. So we have to find them by other means. Most of the times it will be using different types of satellites. And so where we think vessels are, we will look down from above, we'll take pictures and we'll be able to look and see who's there, whether they transmit or not.
7: So maybe walk me through it. How does AI and machine learning help you to keep track of all of this stuff?
6: Well, because there's so much data, we have to use computation to understand it. And so if we look here in the mid-Atlantic, we can see a number of fishing vessels fishing offshore. And any of those might be perfectly legal. So we have to use algorithms to work out where exactly fishing is taking place. And then we have to use AI to work out whether that fishing is legal. And where illegal fishing happens, then the system will flag up an alert to one of our analysts who will then go and investigate.
7: You know, Nick, it strikes me that information and data are clearly power here, right? What new powers can this bring to small countries, small islands, for example, in terms of how they govern their oceans?
6: I think this can bring a great deal of power and capacity to small islands with limited capacity. For example, we've worked extensively with Palau over the years, helping them understand how they can enforce the National Marine Sanctuary that they put in place.
7: Just to be clear, this is Palau.
6: That is Palau.
7: Okay.
6: So,
7: and this is their economic zone.
6: Exactly. So it gives them the ability to understand what's happening in their waters, to put down the laws like the National Marine Sanctuary, and actually follow through on that and make sure it is properly protected, properly enforced, which then has the effect of providing benefits to the fishing industry, because with the marine protected areas, they allow fish stocks to recover and regrow, and that effect then brings more potential to the open areas for fishing.
7: Very interesting. So this is a small island with a very large exclusive economic zone. Could we go to the small island I come from, which has a much more constrained exclusive economic zone? What's this kind of data doing to help a place like Singapore?
6: Singapore is an excellent example of an extremely busy sea space, a huge amount of complexity that then needs to be managed. And so this is a central hub where the use of technology can really help understand what's happening, what vessels are undertaking what activities, where they've come from, the sorts of goods that they're carrying.
7: Nick, we've seen lots of examples now of AI and machine learning data. What other kinds of data does an analyst need to combine that with in order to get a really good picture of reality?
6: Well, often, once we've started with understanding from the machine what's going on and seeing the behaviours, we'll then switch to satellite imagery. And that allows us to see in quite good detail what's actually happening on the water. The analyst then is able to cross-check what they saw through the computation with what they can then see visually with their eyes. And so we could see fishing vessels, for example. You can use satellite imagery to see their nets in the water. And you can then therefore cross-reference that with, did we think they were fishing or not? And that really helps ground truth where you thought something was happening.
10: 幼儿园配备了 AI 工具，可以辅助老师进行备课，高效解答各类科普问题。
8: Children at this age, they need more attention, they need more support from the teachers, and that is something that AI cannot replace.
10: AI 只能解析文字内容，却难以捕捉孩子们细腻的情绪起伏。

0: професійну Кофармумс.
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4: Lovely.
6: Die Entwicklung der modernen Zivilisation erleben.
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12: If Bintix did not collect this from Hyderabad, all of this would have landed in environment. Either would have gotten burnt, or gotten into rivers, that would have gone into oceans.
11: 遥感卫星与 AI 搭配，共同追踪船舶作业，依靠影像核验海上非法捕捞疑点。You
13: can use satellite imagery to see their nets in the water, and you can then therefore cross-reference that with did we think they were fishing or not.
11: 大数据为环境治理提供了全新的解法，而 AI 的价值也同样体现在幼教场景。We
9: often hear that information is power, but where does information's power come from? Across the series, I think I've learned that information's power comes from three things. First of all, from scale. From being able to amass large amounts of data and process it in ways that were simply not possible before. Secondly, from speed. When we are able to analyze at great speed, we're able to develop faster response times to some of the most pressing policy challenges of the day. Ultimately, though, we also need synthesis, not just from the data itself, but with human beings who are controlling overall processes and making sure that their insight and meaning-making is something that brings value to the data that they've analyzed.
14: The whole point about us using AI is to make our teachers more productive. And I don't want this ever to come to a point where teachers are so reliant on AI that they lose the human-to-human relationship with their students. So we need AI to be tools to make us more efficient, but at the same time, we're still accountable for things that we sign off on.
9: Thank you.
15: We will try to ask Edno AI if he knows about life. Do you have any questions for Edno AI?
16: Yes.
15: Okay, let's try.
16: Who was the first person who made torch light?
17: Yes, this is
16: Google.
18: But I can tell you that the first torchlight, or flashlight, was made a long time ago. Oh. It was invented in the late 1800s by a man named David Missel.
11: 这里是新加坡的一桥幼儿园。今天这堂课的主题是光。应我们的提议，老师给孩子们先做了一个小实验，让孩子们借助 AI 聊天机器人学习光的知识。
16: Where light come from?
18: I can't check where you come from, but I'd love to hear about it.
15: Katie, it answered your question.
16: No!
15: No, why do you think?
16: Why?

0: Yeah, so we need to speak loud and clear.
1: Where do light come from?
0: Light.
1: Light. Light.
0: Can you try it again, Katie?
1: Where do light come from?
0: Light.
2: Try it slowly. Try it's it slowly, okay, Katie.
0: It's fine.
2: Okay. One at a time. Slowly.
0: It's all right.
2: Don't
0: it's
2: worry.
0: It's okay, Katie.
2: Yeah. That interaction was fascinating. It got me thinking so much about what AI can do that humans cannot, but also what humans can do that AI cannot. AI can help us search for facts. It can help us find information and data.
0: Who likes AI? What do you like about AI?
2: Kian?
3: Can answer questions.
2: But it can't detect feelings. It doesn't know when we're frustrated as we repeat ourselves over and over again and aren't understood.
4: Can I tell you something, Katie? It's not your fault. Sometimes the AI just doesn't understand what we are saying.
2: And it can't replace the human interactions that we have. It can't be our friends, even though it can approximate friendship.
5: He cannot answer some questions about ourselves.
0: About yourself, yeah. So AI doesn't know everything about you.
1: I cannot kiss AI.
0: Okay. Ellery.
6: It cannot play with you.
0: It cannot play with you.
7: 我们要和 AI 建立什么关系？ 这不只是个人的选择，也是底层命题。我们在课堂、家庭与职场中做出的每一次选择，都在塑造着AI未来的行事准则。This
0: is our AI. It's called Lumina Planner. So now this is the challenge for you, Kate. How would you work together to create
1: a story
0: using shadows? Lumina makes my lesson planning more convenient and less stressful. And it also helped me to plan with purpose. It gives structure and clarity to my idea. And it makes me think about why I'm planning these learning experiences. How will I provoke children's curiosity?
1: I got an idea.
2: Here's a rabbit. Here's a rabbit.
0: What did you realize? What? But children at this age, they need more attention. They need more support from the teachers. And that is something that AI cannot replace.
8: Let's go super fast, ready, go! January, February, March, April, May, June, July, and August, September, October, November, December, December, December, very good. Ready? Reduce, reuse, recycle. For my Q1 class, I don't focus on academics at all. I believe that in early childhood, we should nurture the whole child. Throw less things away. Use things again and again. I focus on their values like creativity, independence, confidence, things like that. Mm. So for me, when I use technology in my classroom, it's usually just for music. I'll use the iPad to connect to the speaker and have them dance along to a song, sing along to a song. Reduce, reuse, recycle. Very good, K1A. Before we go outdoors, we need to sit against the against the wall to wear our shoes, okay?
2: We're going outside now to pick up rubbish.
8: Oh, what is that? What did you find, Caleb?
9: I found a straw.
8: Oh, you found a straw. A hanger? Why is there a hanger on the floor? Where did it come from? The outdoor walk was about observing the outdoor space, seeing what rubbish they could find, and help to pick it up and throw it away to keep the spaces clean.
2: Yeah, okay, let's throw that away. Let's throw the piece of paper away. Here, here. Wow. Is that a Nerf bullet? It's like a bullet. Yeah, let's throw it away. Throw it away. And another straw. Wow.
8: It was for them to make real-world connections and help to take care of the environment. Okay, then can you help Mr. Aaron hold the rubbish bag?
2: Very good.
8: Okay, K1.
2: Hold it from the side.
8: You found that? What is that?
2: Very good.
8: Another battery. Okay.
2: Good job.
8: Let's throw it into the dustbin.
2: We all know that one of AI's superpowers is time. It can compress, compact, and condense time. It analyzes, it predicts, and it optimizes hours into seconds. But here in this teacher's classroom, time expands.
8: I see trees of green, red roses too.
2: People take time to learn to spell, to write, to count, to know the days of the week and the months of the year.
8: Wednesday starts with the letter W, W, W.
2: To understand why it's important that we keep the world clean, that we reduce, reuse, and recycle.

0: In this world, time cannot overly compress because some things just need to take as much time as they do.
1: Yes, I think to myself, what a wonderful world.
2: 从新加坡到中国, 从印度到英国, 我们一直在探索未知的疆域, 但有些事实毋庸置疑, 人工智能固然强大, 却并无自主意识, 它只会放大我们的价值取向, 个人抉择, 以及人与人之间的连接。
3: I think you could observe a certain bias of agreement with your worldview, and I feel that that could be very dangerous in a way.
2: AI是拉大了隔阂, 还是弥合了差距?
4: I would imagine if we were not doing this screening or we were not using AI-based tools, then all of these cases would get missed.
2: 是构筑, 还是消解了信任?
5: If their research is being deepfaked, then how can we believe anything that we read and see on the internet?
2: 这取决于我们制定的准则,
6: it's deeply grounded in my own thinking.
2: 和我们的主导权,
7: always put your human intelligence first.
2: 时代瞬息万变,
8: solving a Rubik's Cube involves a series of steps and algorithms.
2: 但罗盘要由人类掌控,
9: each artifact is consisting of metadata left by individual curators.
2: 保持好奇心, 同理心, 理性思辨, 以及顺势求变的勇气,
5: how can we really help them to embrace this use of technology to help themselves.
2: 核心问题不是AI能对我们做什么, 而是我们应如何去使用它。
10: When you are fully informed, you can start to formulate new actions.
2: 以及哪些事情要亲力亲为。
11: It gives me comfort. Like I am also participating.
12: Yes, very good.
2: 归根结底, 我们对未来的真正期许, 不仅在于对AI寄予厚望, 更在于对自身提出更深的期待。

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3: Latin, Latin, Latin, Latin, Latin, Latin, Latin, Latin, Latin, Latin, Latin, Latin, Latin, Latin, Latin, Latin, Latin, Latin, Latin, Latin, Latin, Latin, Latin, Latin, Latin, Latin, Latin, Latin, 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
1: The People's Republic of China as the only legitimate representatives of China。
0: 翻越时代印记，检视变化轨迹。
2: We will never forget him or his people。
3: 日本人就把这里当成了个慰安所。
0: 为记忆修缮藏馆，珍存每段精彩。
4: 哇，这外面太漂亮了！
0: 黄牌大放送，星期六，凤凰卫视中文。